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It's a lot. It's a lot. It's a lot. 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
1: I'm your huckleberry.
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0: cerebrum has suffered massive and irreparable damage.
1: You never know what has happened to him.
0: Had I not been sure of this, I would not have permitted him.
2: Father?
3: Where?
4: Father?
3: What happened?
4: I need help.
5: What is democracy? What is democracy?
2: Father?
6: Got something to do with young men killing each other, aren't
5: you? When it comes to my turn, will you want me to go?
6: For democracy, any man would give his only begotten son.
2: Child?

0: trial.
1: The only celebrated individual to experience pain, pleasure, memory, dreams, or thought of any kind. This young man will be as unfeeling, as unthinking as the dead until the day he joins them.
0: Trial?
2: I don't know whether I'm alive and dreaming or dead and remembering.
3: How can you tell what's a dream and what's real when you can't even tell when you're awake and when you're asleep?
2: Where am I?
0: Trial?
4: Can't tell if this is true or dream.

0: fall.
1: It won't always be like this,
2: I can't live like this. I can't.

Bye.

0: I'm in terrible trouble and I need help.
1: Don't you remember when you were little? How you and Bill Harper would bring a wire between the two houses so you could telegraph to each other? Bill, remember the Morse code?

0: over and over again.
1: Kyle?
2: Don't you have some message for him, Parker?
3: He's the product of your profession.

0: Nobody pays any attention. If I had arms, I could kill myself. If I had legs, I could run away. If I had a voice,
1: why?
0: I could talk and be some kind of company for myself.
2: Why don't they get it over with and kill me?
0: I could yell for help, but nobody helped me. I just got to do something. I don't see how I can go on like this.
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1: 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Oh, God. 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

0: Wow. 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
1: Měl to sný aniel, šibo mi dává znamenie.
0: Wow.

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Bye.

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Trial.

0: interesting song because a lot of people take it as an anti-war song. It isn't. It's an anti-establishment attitude to war.
1: Trial.
0: John Fogerty came out of the National Service and never forgot about ex-servicemen and the people he served with. And he felt that a lot of these people were treated so shabbily and badly in normal life, in civilian life. And he was angry at the fact that the establishment, the elite, sent others off to do their fighting for them and just stayed out, come to be in the shade. And the incident which inspired the
1: trial
0: was Dwight Eisenhower's grandson, David Eisenhower, marrying Richard Nixon's daughter, Julie Nixon.
1: Trial.
0: That really summed up the whole elitism at the time when Vietnam was going on and American soldiers were being sent out to die. Here were these two elite
1: trial
0: people who were part of the reason the Vietnam War was started in the first place, who just stood back and could just bask in their own riches.
1: Trial.
0: Completely cut off from the reality and the ravages of war. That's where the whole inspiration for the song came from. You can say rightly or wrongly that Fogerty should have stood up and been very much more anti
1: trial
0: in his message. But he was anti the way people were being, normal people were being treated by the establishment. And that in itself was quite a significant
1: trial
0: tactic, I think.
2: But it was part of the magic of Creedence that, you know, they, you know, long hair and all, they looked so down home. They looked so, you know, they looked
1: trial
2: so heartland and mother country
1: trial
2: that they could, you know, they could sing this stuff and not be shot by rednecks when they left the studio.
3: The band was sailing the high seas of success and recognition. Their fame and music was now reaching lands far
1: trial
3: beyond their own borders. After featuring on the cover of Rolling Stone magazine in February 1970, CCR began preparing their European tour. John Fogerty wrote Up Around the Bend and
1: Trial
3: Run Through the Jungle to support their live tour. The single was released and reached number 4.
4: Remember, my son reminded me of this, my son Shane.
1: Trial.
4: About a week ago, there was a time when Creedence was just going to head off to a European tour, and I felt that we needed a new single out. You know, we were really
1: Trial
4: kind of lighting the woods on fire at that point. And so I had to come up with, you know, two sides of a 45 within 7 days and get it written,
1: trial
4: and rehearsed, and recorded. And the record, I, of course, finalized the mix, but I never actually saw the 45 until we were in
1: trial.
4: That was Up Around the Bend and Run Through the Jungle.
0: Up Around the Bend was a later hit for Creedence Clearwater Revival.
1: Trial.
0: And later on became successful because so many bands in Haddo Rocks covered it. Now, it's a song that was more about
1: trial
0: being on the road. It wasn't a song with a really big social message. It was about life on the road for a band.
1: Trial.
0: About life in America in the early 70s for people of that generation. And
1: trial
0: it was such a good song again because it immediately captured your attention. It had that ability which Fogerty had to open up with certain chords that
1: trial
0: hooked you in. And then the chorus comes later on as a sucker punch. So it is a beautifully constructed
1: trial
0: song and one of the best songs on Cosmos Factory, which was one of the biggest albums that the band were ever to have.
1: Trial.
0: And it's a great pop song, but it's also a great rock song. And I think laid the template
1: trial
0: for a great rock song. And I think laid the template
1: trial
0: for a lot of what came later.

0: recording. This album was marked by having their last number two national hit, Looking Out My Back Door.
1: Trial.
0: The recording sessions for this album were marked by episodes of tension between the band members.
2: By the time Creedence were actually recording Cosmos Factory, it was obvious that the rifts in the band were becoming more and more apparent. You know, this disjunction between John and Tom, these brothers divided by this decision of John to not only head up the band, but to write all the songs despite how much Tom wanted to contribute, it was going to reach its apex.
3: I guess it's inevitable in a band that is successful, at least partly because of the singular vision of one member. Fogerty used to complain that, you know, they'd come in, lay the backing tracks, and that would be all that, the rhythm guitar, bass and drums, and that would be all they'd have to do with the record until the mix was finished and it was time to go out and play live, because, you know, he would he would overdub all the other instruments, sing all the backing vocals, having written the songs, produce it and mix it. The other three, probably because they were older and they remembered him as the kid, began to get resentful. You know, the fact that they were selling platinum all over the place. That they were one of the absolute most successful groups in the entire country, almost precisely because Fogerty's instincts were right on the money, and his skills were sufficient for him to act on those instincts and have it pay off.
0: The band demanded a more democratic process. However, John felt it would threaten the success of the band. A good example of how John controlled the band with an iron fist was during a 1970 gig in Nebraska. John Fogerty made the decision that the band would no longer do encores at live shows.
2: He can't have been an easy guy to get along with, you know? I mean, A, he was a perfectionist. B, he wanted to control every aspect of Creedence, not just the music that they were writing, but also how they were performing. The decision not to do encores, I kind of get. In a way, it was punk rock. I think he didn't want to be predictable. I think the thing that led him to that decision was that they had done a show where they had done like 17 encores or something like that. And I guess in his mind, he thought it was silly, it was predictable, kind of crass. And in a time for punk rock, he was doing the most punk rock thing of all.
0: Despite all their internal fights, CCR released another album in December 1970, spawning the top 10 hit, Have You Ever Seen the Rain?
4: Have You Ever Seen the Rain was one of the last great Creedence Revival songs. It came from the Pendulum album, which is Tom Fogerty's last album. And people have always felt, oh, it's about war. It's an anti-war song. Rain meaning bombs or bullets. And therefore, it's sort of, have you seen bombs and bullets? We've got to stop this. In actuality, it was much closer to home, because it was really about the fact that the band were cracking up. It was John Fogerty basically saying the rain is the disintegration of Creedence Clearwater Revival. And pretty much him saying to the rest of the band, and also to the rest of the world, we are falling apart here, and if we're not careful, we're not going to last for very much longer. So it's much more personal than people actually give it credit for.
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0: Respect Maya.
2: Trial.
1: I'm ready, baby. Yeah.
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0: Maya.
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0: Maya.
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úst krásných žen, slůvka káčetem. 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

banque va ce soir. On sera jamais au niveau de tous les autres.

0: trial.
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0: 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You are.